0: 10% or more on commercial auto insurance when you pay in full.
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Need it with you everywhere you go? Well, good. 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Download

0: Where are we going, Axel? Close! His GPS has taken him to the wrong city. We're actually going to Lawsuit City right now. He punched in the wrong thing. Area code's a little similar.
1: Who could be paradise for somebody?
0: The attorneys, yeah.
2: Billable Hours. Let's go.
0: That's their nickname for Lawsuit City. We're going to Lawsuit City right now because the juiciest game in college football this season is going to be played on September 19th on a football field in Oxford, Mississippi between Ole Miss and LSU for obvious reasons, right? For obvious reasons. Lane Kiffin returns to Ole Miss to take on Ole Miss as the head coach of a longtime rival at LSU. And playing for Lane Kiffin in LSU, wearing those purple and gold jerseys, will be a few players that played for him at Ole Miss. But this is where Lawsuit City comes into play. This game is not just going to be played at Vaught-Hemingway Stadium in Oxford, Mississippi, Preston Thorne. This will be played in Lawsuit City, too. That is the secondary venue for this matchup. Because Ole Miss has filed a lawsuit against two LSU football players, Prince Will Umanmielen and Devin Harper, for breach of contract. Now, reportedly, Ole Miss is asking for $550,000 from Umanmielen, $400,000 from Harper for those early termination payments. Now, that's one part of the story. Reportedly, too, LSU refused to pay those, what we would call, buyouts. For coaches, we call them buyouts. Mm-hmm. I don't know if in the college football landscape or in the NIL space they have come up with a term for that, but it's essentially a buyout. LSU was not going to do that. Now we've got a problem because Ole Miss is having to pay money for guys that aren't going to be playing for them.
2: Yeah. LSU has stated that they were not party to that contract, so they ain't paying. They're like, we ain't have nothing to do with that. That's their claim. And I think the timeline on this is very, very interesting because in the Athletic, they go through the actual timeline of how this is set up. January 3rd, Prince, I'm not going to say his last name.
0: Umanmielen.
2: Yep. Prince Umanmielen signs a revenue share agreement with Ole Miss on January 3rd. On January 20th, Prince enters the transfer portal. So 17 days later, he enters the portal. On January 21st, he signs a scholarship with LSU. So the day after he enters the portal, magically, he signs this scholarship with LSU, who, by the way, had their coach. Lane Kiffin was their coach. We know all of those things. Mm-hmm. January 22nd, Ole Miss sends a letter requesting payment. Nothing, no response. February 19th, 30-day deadline, make a payment, no response. March 12th, Ole Miss contacts LSU requesting payment. March 18th, LSU denies, saying we're not part of this contract, and here we are. Here we are where Ole Miss files for breach of contract. So that's sort of the outline of how we got to this situation.
0: It's messy.

0: If you can keep your head when all about you are losing theirs and blaming it on you. If you can trust yourself when all men doubt you, but make allowance for their doubting too. If you can wait and not be tired by waiting, or being hated, don't give way to hate. If you can dream and not make dreams your master, if you can think and not make thought your aim, if you can meet with triumph and disaster and treat those two imposters just the same, if you can make one heap of all your winning, risk it on one turn of pitch and toss, and lose, and start again at your beginnings, and never breathe a word about your loss. If you can force your heart and nerve and sinew to serve your turn long after they are gone, and so hold on when there is nothing in you except the will which says to them, hold on. If you can talk with crowds and keep your virtue, or walk with kings, or lose the common touch, if neither foes nor loving friends can hurt you, if all men count with you, but none too much, if you can fill the unforgiving minute with 60 seconds worth of distance run, yours is the earth and everything that's in it. And which is more, you'll be a man, my son.
1: Not just applicable in the context of which that was written, which was Rudyard Kipling writing that for his infant son, but also, there's a reason NFL Films chose to make a football montage with that playing in the background, too. Because football is life and life is football, Preston Thorne.
2: 100%. All of these things apply. And that's when we are talking about, it's the game of life. You talk about it. And for me, the first stanza is the one that stands out the most. If you can keep your head up, if you can keep your head when all about you are losing theirs and blaming it on you. And to me, that is the directive for Shane Beamer this year. Can he keep himself in control when things go awry? Because I argue, this is me, my argument is that the only weakness that Shane really has in this game is that sometimes it feels as if he gets swept up in the emotion of the game and he becomes emotional. The phrase is, football is a game of emotions, but you cannot be emotional. Mm-hmm. You're going to experience all these things, the highs and the lows. But once you start letting those things dictate how you make decisions, what decisions you make, then you're lost. And that's, to me, is the only thing that's holding Shane back from really getting into that elite level of coaching, is that sometimes he gets carried away, good or bad, within the game.
1: And when you look at the biggest failure of 2025, it's the Texas A&M game. I think that's the one that's the loss that hurts the most. It's the biggest missed opportunity. It was a lot of things. And if you're going to learn anything from 2025, and instead of going through every single game that year and chronicling everything that went wrong or went right, you look at that Texas A&M game, and there are a few things in this poem here that you can look at and say, that could be applied to you to turn things around for 2026. I like that first one, that if you can keep your head when all about you are losing theirs and blaming it on you, the emotion part of the game is a big part of the game of football. Another one that I look at as a fitting into that perfectly is, if you can meet with triumph and disaster and treat those two imposters just the same. Handling success is equally as important as handling failure. This year will be a year of how you handle a failure from the previous year, but you're going to have some successes early. You should be able to take a buzzsaw to Kent State

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7: 501 is a little sluggish going south into Conway near 701, and the heavier delays begin out of Red Hill near 544 and TQ around toward Highway 31, and some minor delays again in toward Myrtle Beach near the 17 bypass.
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11: If I were to ask you what makes for a good night's sleep, you'd probably say a dark, quiet room, not too many things on your mind. But every night when you go to get some Z's, how often do you really think about the temperature in your bedroom? Temperature may be one of the most underappreciated factors in sleep. That's according to the Senior Vice President of Research and Scientific Affairs at the National Sleep Foundation. We often hear about lights and screens and stress, but even modest changes in temperature and airflow can influence both how quickly you fall asleep and how deeply you stay asleep. Most experts will recommend a room temperature of 60 to 67 degrees Fahrenheit. You might also experiment with your sheets and what you actually wear to bed. 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I'm Dr. Sanjay Gupta, helping you live a better life.
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